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0: You could make the case that Mozart was no fan of the flute. He once wrote to his dad that he couldn't bear the instrument. On the other hand, it'd be weird to write four quartets and two concertos for an instrument that he despised. Oh, along with that gorgeous flute and harp concerto, it made it into the Amadeus soundtrack. I just love that one. So, did Mozart hate the flute or not? All I can offer you is an exchange I read where someone wrote, "No, of course not. He wrote a whole opera about a magic one." And then the response, "That was only because he couldn't stand the regular one."

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0: Seiji Ozawa, leading the Mito Chamber Orchestra featuring flautist Shigenora Kudo. The Flute Concerto No. 1 by Wolfgang Amadeus Mozart. Having It Both Ways, coming up next.
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0: A critic once said, "The essence of this next piece is the way it somehow pulls off both romantic sentiment and mocking wit." It's a little antithetical that way. The Italian Serenade by Hugo Wolf.

0: covering the whole spectrum, from romantic sentiment to mocking wit. In the words of one critic, that was the Italian Serenade by Hugo Wolf, performed by the Orpheus Chamber Orchestra.
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0: Songs My Mother Taught Me by Antonin Dvorak, featuring pianist Pam Chowan and cellist Julian Lloyd Webber, a recording definitely made before 2014 when Lloyd Webber had to retire with nerve problems in his neck, sort of a bittersweet example of the transitory nature of the human body. Speaking of which, I've got a symphony written while the composer was recovering from a broken foot coming up next.
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0: Here comes the first symphony by an African-American woman to be performed by a major American orchestra. Florence Price wrote this in 1931 while she recovered from a broken foot. That's what I like to do, too. When I break a bone, I don't watch TV. I write a symphony. Here's the symphony number one.

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0: Yannick Naizet-Séguin, leading the Philadelphia Orchestra, the Symphony No. 1 by Florence Price. What 70 flautists got Aaron Copland to write? Coming up next.
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4: A large contingent of pupils and friends of the flautist William Kincaid commissioned composer Aaron Copland to write him a piece in the wake of his death in 1967. Copland knew many flautists would have an interest in playing this piece, and he said, quote, "I tried to make it grateful for the performer." In other words, you got to know what you're doing when you play this one. Francesca Anderegg is going to sidestep that a little bit simply because she's not a flautist. She's a violinist. It's cool. They have a lot of the same notes. Either way, she definitely knows what she's doing.

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the sound of the Busta Williams Something More Sextet, featuring the voice of Miss Jean Baylor. Busta Williams, of course, on bass with Bruce Williams saxophone, Stephon Harris vibes, George Colligan piano, and Lenny White on drums. Thank you so much for joining me. You're with D. Alexander, and we heard the composition Stairways. More great music coming up for you like that. And I really appreciate you tuning in. We're going to have a great time during this hour celebrating this wonderful music. So please stay with me. This is Jazz.

Vicente Archer on bass with Gerald Clayton, piano, and Bill Stewart on drums, from his recording Short Stories, which is more than a musical memory box. It's a look at life and little moments and sketches of sound. It's his debut album, and it is definitely a family affair. He brings together his longtime friends and collaborators, Gerald Clayton and Bill Stewart, to dive into stories and songs from his 25-year career making music. We heard Gerald Clayton's composition, Round Comes Round. Right before that, we heard from Cahill El-Zabar's Ritual Trio, Renaissance of the Resistance, with Mr. Ari Brown on saxophone and the late, great Malachi Favors on bass, Cahill El-Zabar on drums. We heard the composition, Train in Mind. Let's continue with Allison Au and the Migration Ensemble from the recording Migrations. Allison Au is the alto saxophonist and composer, and we're going to take a listen to her composition, Progress, with Layla Bialy on vocals.

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Such a cool tune composed by Kenny Durham. Monaco, the beautiful music by Jill McCarron on piano, along with Randy Brecker, flugelhorn, Vincent Herring, alto, Paul Gill, bass, Andy Watson, drums. And right before that, we heard from Mr. Caesar Frazier on organ with Peter Bernstein, guitar, Eric Alexander, saxophone, Vincent Ector on drums with Mr. Frazier's composition, Just Passing Through, from his recording, Tenacity As We Speak. Let's continue with the Grand Dame, Ella Fitzgerald from Clap Hands. Here comes Charlie, with Spring Can Really Hang You Up the Most.

Nat King Cole from Penny Serenade with Walking My Baby Back Home. He's on piano and vocals with John Collins guitar, Jack Constanzo bongos, Charlie Harris bass, and Norris Bunny Shocker on drums. And right before that, we heard from Ken Fowser from his recording Resolution. We heard the composition Reminiscent of You, and he's supported by Jeremy Pelt trumpet, Peter Bernstein guitar, Rick Germanson piano, Gerald Cannon bass, and Willie Jones III on drums. Thank you so much for joining me during this hour. Hope you've enjoyed the music. Until we are together again, take care. You with D. Alexander, this is Jazz.

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Starting at 4, it's classical music. It's 11 o'clock.

Beautiful music from Aaron Deal on piano, Paul Sakivi bass, Gregory Hutchinson drums. From Aaron Deal's recording, The Vagabond, we heard his composition, Treasures Past. Right before that, the classic sound of Doug Kern, title track from his recording, Revelation, beautifully sung by Gene Kern. Let's continue with Christopher McBride's recording, Ramon, with Your Eyes Can't Lie.

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1: Canadian bassist Lauren Falls, also composer of all of the songs with the exception of one on this recording, A Little Louder Now. We heard her composition, New View. And you've heard it right here with me, D. Alexander. This is Jazz.

That's Nick Green on alto from his recording Green on the Scene, supported by Joe Magnarelli trumpet, Jeb Patton piano, Mike Karn bass, and Kenny Washington on drums. Beautiful composition, A Handful of Stars. Right before that, we heard from Miss Veronica Swift from her self-titled recording with something that we're all familiar with, The Show Must Go On. Let's continue with drummer Yoran Israel from New Dreams with the composition Ariel Soul.

Ray Charles and Milt Jackson from Soul Brothers, Soul Meeting, Love on My Mind, and before that, the voice of John Lucien, Rashida. You've heard it right here with me, D. Alexander, and this is Jazz.

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It's midnight.

A duet of two jazz guitar masters, Emily Remler and Larry Coryell, the tune Clifford Brown's Joy Spring. I'm Jana Lee Ross. Thanks for listening to Jazz with me. You can get in touch anytime and let us know what you love about jazz. 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

An old Willie Nelson tune with Jimmy McGriff at the organ. That's Ain't It Funny How Time Slips Away, from his album The Dream Team. And his dream team is Red Holloway and David Newman on saxes, Bernard Purdy on drums, Mel Brown on guitar. Before that, Holly Cole bidding you to get out of town. It's just too much. And we kicked off the set with Naima, the John Coltrane tune. McCoy Tyner playing a Coltrane tribute concert with Al Foster on drums, George Mraz on bass. I'm Jana Lee Ross. Thanks for listening to Jazz with me.

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A little bit of ragtime, a little bit of stride. That was Fascination, written by James P. Johnson and performed by Marcus Roberts. Before that, Born to be Blue, with Melvin Ryan at the organ, Joshua Redman on sax, Peter Bernstein on guitar, and we kicked off the set with Out of the Storm, the title track to a record released by drummer Ed Thigpen in 1966, a lot of very creative drumming on this record. Ed, the leader, with a fantastic band of Ron Carter on bass, Herbie Hancock piano, Kenny Burrell on guitar, and Clark Terry playing trumpet. Thanks so much for listening to Jazz.

That's a Sam Jones tune called Del Saucer. Emily Remler leading the group, the guitarist, along with trumpeter John Dearth, Eddie Gomez on bass, Bob Moses on drums. Thanks so much for listening to Jazz With Me. I'm Jana Lee Ross, and you can get in touch anytime and let us know what you love about jazz. 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

Here's some cool 60s movie music for you now. Picture ever-sexy Paul Newman as private investigator Harper. The score was composed by Johnny Mandel, and this is an arrangement from Ed Thigpen on his 1966 release, Out of the Storm. Ed Thigpen on drums, great players with him. Kenny Burrell playing guitar, Herbie Hancock, Ron Carter on bass, and the trumpet is played upon by Clark Terry.

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1: Before that, James Williams, beautiful tune, Alter Ego, James Williams playing piano with Kevin Eubanks on guitar live at Bradley's. And we kicked off the set with Reverence from the Clayton Hamilton Jazz Orchestra. I'm Janie Lee Ross. Thanks for listening to Jazz with me.

West Montgomery in 1965, the Coltrane composition Impressions. Before that, Phil Woods live at the Showboat in Silver Spring, Maryland, 1976. He won a Grammy for that record. That was perhaps the fastest ever performance of Irving Berlin's Cheek to Cheek. I'm Jana Lee Ross. Thanks for listening to Jazz with Me. 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

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Thanks for joining us for Jazz Overnights. Classical music comes your way starting at 4 a.m. This is BPR Classic. It's 2 o'clock.

That's called Sorta Blue, composed by Henry Mancini and from a collaboration between Phil Woods and Carl Saunders of All Mancini Tunes. 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Denver-based cats, Jeff Jenkins on piano, Ken Walker on bass, Paul Romain on drums. Thanks so much for listening to Jazz with me. I'm Jana Lee Ross, and you can get in touch anytime and let us know what you love about jazz. 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

Wynton Marsalis asking Cole Porter's eternal question, what is this thing called love? And before that, another musical question from John Williams, the love theme from Superman, the question, can you read my mind? Pretty sure Lois was asking Superman that. Bobby Hutcherson leading that ensemble on the vibes with Jerry Allen on piano, Christian McBride on bass, and we kicked off the set with James and Wes, an allusion to the dynamic duo of that record, Jimmy Smith and Wes Montgomery from Jimmy and Wes, the dynamic duo. I'm Janie Lee Ross. Thanks so much for listening to Jazz with me.

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if the stars grow dim and the clouds blow over and darken them, as long as Lord God's watching over them, keeping track.

Dave Catney playing piano and singing Kurt Vile's so touching Lost in the Stars. Before that, another Kurt Vile composition, The Barbara Song from the Gil Evans Orchestra. And we started the set with Freddie Freeloader from Kind of Blues, the 1959 iconic jazz album. And when you invoke Kind of Blue, you kind of got to name all the players, sort of a litany of jazz saints. So Miles, of course, on trumpet. On that track only on the record, Wynton Kelly played piano. Bill Evans played the rest of the record. Jimmy Cobb on drums, Paul Chambers on bass, Coltrane on tenor, Cannonball on alto. I'm Janalee Ross. Thanks so much for listening to Jazz with me.

From Phil Woods and Carl Saunders' play, Henry Mancini, that is Fallout. I'm Jana Lee Ross. Thanks so much for listening to Jazz With Me. 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

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It's 3 o'clock.

That's Holly Cole, singing a great tune, Every Day Will Be Like a Holiday. Joe Henderson joining her for a sax solo. Before that, Pensativa, the Claire Fisher song. That was Freddie Hubbard live in 1967. Kenny Barron with him on piano, Benny Maupin on tenor, Freddie Watts on drums, Herbie Lewis on bass. Thanks for listening to Jazz.

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A couple of Beatles tunes back to back. Eleanor Rigby from A Day in the Life, Wes Montgomery in 1967, one of those big Creed Taylor productions. And before that, Blackbird, Brad Meldow from The Art of the Trio, Volume 1. Larry Grenadier with him on bass, Jorge Rossi on drums. And before that, a Stevie Wonder tune, Too High. Very happening arrangement. Paul Bolenbeck leading the band from the guitar, his record called Soul Grooves. Joey DeFrancesco helping him out on organ. I'm Janie Lee Ross. Thanks so much for listening to Jazz with me.

Kevin Eubanks, live at Bradley's in New York City, recorded in 1994. With him, James Williams on piano, Robert Hurst on bass. The tune, Sometimes I Feel Like a Motherless Child. I'm Jana Lee Ross. Thanks so much for listening to Jazz With Me. You can get in touch anytime and let us know what you love about jazz. 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

0: The Orpheus Chamber Orchestra with music meant to provoke nothing but joy. Mozart's Divertimento number 14 in B flat major. I'm Melanie Renata with a gentle yet powerful piano solo coming up for you in just a moment. You're listening to Music Through the Night.
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0: He was shy and suffered from stage fright, so pianist Federico Mompo focused his talents on composition. His music is known for its quiet nature, too. Here, his intimate impressions are shared by pianist Anita Petromoli.

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0: A lively Spanish dance interpreted there by Italian composer Luigi Boccherini. His guitar quintet number 4 in D, known as Fandango. Guitarist Sharon Isbin performing with the Pacifica Quartet.
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0: Yeah, sure. J.S. Bach wrote music for religious purposes, but he also had a deep fascination with dance. A fascination that ran deeper than just social enjoyment. He saw dance as a vehicle for profound, even spiritual, expression. And he found ways to weave that spiritual expression into his music, especially when he took a job in a small German town where he had the musical freedom to experiment. The freedom to make his music dance. And man, this cello suite sure dances. It's coming up later this hour. I'm Melanie Renata. Please stay with me.

0: Oh, yeah, the London Mozart Players helping you get jazzed for your weekend. Howard Shelley conducting the fourth and final movement of Alice Mary Smith's Symphony in C Minor. I'm Melanie Renata, and if you want a little movement for your morning, cellist Yo-Yo Ma has got you covered in just a moment.
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0: J.S. Bach loved to dance. In a way, he considered it spiritual, and he infused works like this with that sort of movement that'll make your spirit happy. His cello suite number 3 in C, here's Yo-Yo Ma.

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0: What a workout for cellist Yo-Yo Ma. 20 minutes of dancing dramatic joy in J.S. Bach's Cello Suite No. 3 in C. I'm Melanie Renata with some organized improvisation in just a minute.
1: These days, the news can be, let's just say, a little hard to take. But when you're looking for some hope, for some beauty, maybe a little grace, you can tune into From the Top. 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
0: An impromptu suggests that the music's being made up on the spot. And although this impromptu was fully composed, pianist Marc-André Hamelin makes it feel really improvised.

0: A gentle way to start to ease into your Saturday. Pianist Marc-André Hamelin with Impromptu Number 2 in A flat major from Franz Schubert, his Opus 142, Number 2.
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0: Sometimes you hit the mark on the first try, and then look what you've done. You set the bar for yourself pretty high. It's kind of what happened to Tchaikovsky with this, his first chamber composition. He was freshly in his 30s, living a quiet life, teaching at the Moscow Conservatory, and writing little piano pieces here and there while spending time in his garden. Just a dream, really. But then suddenly he produced this gem, which critics hailed as a work of complete technical mastery. It's the piece that really put Tchaikovsky on the map, and it's on the way. I'm Melanie Renata. Please stay with me.

0: The late, great Brazilian pianist Nelson Freire with Valse Elegante from Francisco Mignon. I'm Melanie Renata with a string quartet that sounds like an accordion. It's coming up in just a moment.
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0: This is Peter Tchaikovsky's first big contribution to chamber music, a piece where he really set the bar high for himself. It's his string quartet number 1 in D, lovingly called Accordion. You'll hear why. Here's the Ying String Quartet.

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0: Not bad for Tchaikovsky's first attempt at chamber music. Hints of Ukrainian folk flavor sprinkled in there into his string quartet number 1 in D, the Ying String Quartet, performing. I'm Melanie Renata. Good morning. I've got a stunning crescendo just on the horizon.
1: 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I'm Suzanne Bona, inviting you to pour yourself a steaming mug and join me this weekend for Sunday Baroque.
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0: You get to dip your toes here into an opera by Richard Wagner, one of his 13 operas. This is Elsa's Procession to the Cathedral from Lohengrin.

0: Phew, what a way to wrap up our time together this morning, my goodness. Jerry Junkin conducting the Dallas Wind Symphony, and organist Mary Preston, Elsa's Procession to the Cathedral from Lohengrin by Wagner. I'm Melanie Renata. Thank you for sharing some of your precious time and space with me this morning. Be sure to be good to yourself today, and be good to your neighbor too, okay?
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3: 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Jean-Philippe Rameau leaned right into Mercury's mischief in his opera, Platée.

0: Roberto Procera and Alessandra Amara at the keyboard for Melbourne's Waltz Suite. Mercury is in retrograde, or something like that, in Rameau's Platé, coming at you in just a minute, followed by Ravel's Noble and Sentimental Waltzes with the Rotterdam Philharmonic.
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0: The story behind this next piece is just kind of mean. Rameau didn't write this satire in secret. He premiered it right in front of the royal family's face at the prince's actual wedding. The royal bride was widely ridiculed behind her back because of how she looked. Rameau walked into the palace and staged an opera about a swamp nymph who convinces herself into thinking the king of the gods wants to marry her. Somehow, the royal family did not throw Rameau in jail.

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0: Yannick Nazet-Séguin and the Rotterdam Philharmonic Orchestra and Ravel's Noble and Sentimental Waltzes. You'll hear Gustav Holst's foundational wind band classic performed by the North Texas Wind Symphony in just a minute.
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0: Nobody knows why Holst wrote this score. There was no commission, no deadline, no guarantee it would ever be played. He just solved a massive practical puzzle, scoring the entire piece for 19 core instruments with 17 optional parts. So literally any military band of the era could play it without sounding broken.

0: Eugene Corporate and the North Texas Wind Symphony brings the hour to a close. I'm Vernon Neal. Thanks for being here.
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0: Homesick, exhausted, and staring at a packed trunk full of tickets back to Prague. Before he left Iowa, Antonin Dvorak sat down at a piano and poured every ounce of his American adventure into five brief, nostalgic movements. He knew he was saying goodbye to a country he'd probably never see again, and he stitched together a memory of America so he could carry it home in his pocket. You'll hear Antonin Dvorak's American Suite later this hour.

0: You got to give your fingers a break after that one. Pianist Anne-Marie McDermott performs J.S. Bach's Second English Suite in A Minor. You'll hear Dvorak's American Suite, followed by Edvard Grieg's Royal Sigurd Jorsalfar in just a minute.
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0: He was sitting in a noisy Manhattan apartment with a trunk packed for Prague, homesick for a country he hadn't even left yet. Instead of writing a grand farewell to New York, Dvorak looked to the solitude of Spillville, Iowa. He wrote a love letter to the America he was about to leave behind. Here's Libor Peshek and the Royal Liverpool Philharmonic in Dvorak's American Suite.

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0: Libor Pacek and the Royal Liverpool Philharmonic with Dvorak's American Suite.
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0: Edvard Grieg had just 8 days to compose music for this new historical play. He scrambled, said it almost drove him crazy. But out of that panic came a piece that quickly outlived the play itself. Vernon Hanley conducts the Ulster Orchestra in the Homage March from Edvard Grieg's Sigurd Jorsalfar.

0: What a great way to end the hour. Vernon Hanley and the Ulster Orchestra with the Homage March from Grieg's Sigurd Jorsalfar. Join me every week for Rhapsody in Black, where we celebrate and lift up the voices and contributions of Black artists in classical music. 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I'm Vernon Neal. Thanks for spending your morning with me.
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0: For centuries, the pop world has treated the bassoon like the clown of the orchestra. Need a theme for goofy cartoon villains? Bring up that bassoon. Even Peter and the Wolf handed the bassoon the role of the grumpy grandfather. So when 18-year-old Mozart in 1774 gave the instrument something it almost never gets, respect. Mozart's bassoon concerto later this hour. I'm Vernon Neal. Thanks for being here with me.

0: the St. Cecilia Orchestra and Myung-Won Chung serve up Rossini's William Tell Overture.
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0: Mozart was only 18 years old when he wrote this, and he handed the solo spot to an instrument the classical music world usually treated like a punchline. Here's Neville Marriner and the St. Mary's Chamber Players with soloist John Miller in Mozart's Bassoon Concerto.

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0: The Bassoon Concerto from Mozart, performed by John Miller and the St. Mary's Chamber Players. Carl Nielsen's Symphony No. 3 is up next with the Danish National Symphony Orchestra. You stay right there.
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0: Carl Nielsen premiered his third symphony, subtitled Sinfonia Espansiva, in Copenhagen in 1912, and he deliberately utilized the human voice as an integrated orchestral instrument without text in the second movement. Fabio Luisi conducts the Danish National Symphony Orchestra in the finale.

0: Thank you for spending your morning with me. You can always listen to me over on Rhapsody in Black, where we lift up the voices of Black artists in the world of classical music. This week, I feature Damian Jeter.
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0: Andrew Davis and the BBC Philharmonic with the finale of Samuel Coleridge Taylor's Violin Concerto. You'll hear music from this week's new classical tracks featuring pianist Stephen Huff and some music from Mary Poppins in just a minute.
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0: When Stephen Huff saw Mary Poppins in theater as a kid, he couldn't really vibe with it. He was terrified of Mary Poppins, so his parents actually had to carry him out in tears. Turns out, a spoonful of sugar and a little time were all he needed to realize Miss Poppins, not so scary after all. Decades later, Huff conquered his childhood fear and fell in love with the score. Here's Stephen Huff performing his own arrangements of Feed the Birds and Chim Chim Tree for this week's new classical tracks.

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0: 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George Gershwin's Second Rhapsody is coming at you in a minute.
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0: George Gershwin went to Hollywood for a little break from the city. But seriously, he could not get the noise of Manhattan out of his head. This was originally even called Rhapsody in Rivets. So instead of writing these, beach tunes, he wrote about steel girders, pounding jackhammers, and the pulse of industrial construction.

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0: And a very happy belated birthday to Frances Ethel Gum, Judy Garland, born June 10th, 1922, in Grand Rapids, Minnesota. 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
0: Well, a summer birthday that was celebrated, the fabulous Marilyn Monroe. Yep. And did you see the movie My Week with Marilyn? I really enjoyed it. It's biographical. Now, when Marilyn was in London filming The Prince and the Showgirl with Laurence Olivier, apparently Olivier was not very nice to her, did not like to put up with a lot of lateness and that kind of thing. But so he didn't see what others saw, which was a whole lot of reasons to love Marilyn. Anyhow, the movie starred Michelle Williams, Kenneth Branagh, Eddie Redmayne, Julia Ormond, Emma Watson, and Judi Dench. And this is some of Alexandra Desplat's music from My Week with Marilyn.

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1: Mary Astor, love her. Just saw her in Maltese Falcon the other night. Margaret O'Brien, Lucille Bremer, Leon Ames, Marjorie Maine, the incomparable Marjorie Maine, June Lockhart, and more. Meet me in St. Louis. And of course, she sings to her little sister who is so upset about the family moving from St. Louis to New York. Doesn't happen in the movie. Spoiler alert. Here's Judy. You know the song.

0: Hugh Martin and Ralph Blaine's Have Yourself a Merry Little Christmas. And the story goes, you may have heard it, that Judy, when she was first presented with the original version of that song, insisted it was way, way, way too dark. There were some very dark lyrics in it. You can look it up for yourself online. And she said, no, this is too dastardly. You can't sing this one. So they changed the lyrics for her. And also the story goes about Judy, that if you were at a house party with her in Hollywood, in Beverly Hills somewhere, especially at the holidays, she would sing and sing and sing for people there. She would start singing, and some people said she sang until the wee hours of the morning, just one tune after another, kind of the way she did at her Carnegie Hall concert too as well, where she did so many encores and people demanded more and she just gave them more music. Judy Garland, Have Yourself a Merry Little Christmas, from Meet Me in St. Louis.
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2: Well, summer birthday also celebrated by Errol Leslie Thompson Flynn. Errol Flynn, born the 20th of June, 1909, is in Tasmania, Australia, passed away at the age of 50. He kind of lived, shall we say, a fast and hearty life. Anyway, from one of his pictures, here's Eric Korngold's music.

0: celebrating the birthday of Errol Flynn, The Adventures of Robin Hood, the suite of music by Eric Wolfgang Korngold. And if you want to hear what his best friend, David Niven, had to say about Errol Flynn, yeah, he was a scoundrel, really, truly. A very entertaining book, too, is David Niven's autobiography called Bring on the Empty Horses. I highly recommend that one. I'm Lynn Werfel. Thanks so much for joining me.
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0: track. Olympia Dukakis, born June 20th, 1931 in Lowell, Massachusetts. She passed away at the age of 89, May 1st, 2021 in New York City. She got her BA and her Master of Fine Arts at Boston University, and a fine actress indeed she was. Coming up, we continue to celebrate some fabulous summer birthdays, including Billy Wilder. And let's see who else here. Oh, yeah. Well, there's Mildred Natwick. Loved her. Jerry Mathers as the Beaver. No kidding.
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0: We're going to celebrate the birthday now of a guy I love as a director, but boy, he could write great dialogue, often collaborating with his friend and partner, I.A.L. Diamond. Billy Wilder, born Samuel Wilder, Austrian-American film director and screenwriter. He got 7 Oscars, nominated 21 times. He was born in Austria-Hungary in 1916. The family moved to Vienna, where he worked as a journalist instead of going to university. They moved to Paris when the Nazi Party started on the rise and moved to Hollywood in 1934. I saw this movie the other day, too. It's a real fabulous black comedy on Hollywood itself. 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

0: I don't know about you, but when you think of the special effects of Ray Harryhausen, that was the Ray Harryhausen Fantasy Film Suite, Bernard Herrmann's music. You probably think of that scene of the dueling skeletons. Yeah, it looks a little funny some, but boy, that was way, way, way, way ahead of its time. Ray Harryhausen, a summer birthday, as is Bernard Herrmann.
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0: Well, here is a triple play birthday celebration in this movie music. It is Bernard Herrmann's music, we have mentioned before, born June 29th, 1911 in New York City. Best friends for many, many years with Jerome Maross, who has a birthday today. And we're going to be mentioning Jerome Maross in the next couple of pieces. But first, this music by Bernard Herrmann from Hitchcock's The Trouble with Harry, a portrait of Hitch, that also starred Mildred Natwick, wonderful character actress, born June 19th in Baltimore, and Jerry Mathers as the Beaver, Barbara Billingsley, Hugh Beaumont, Tony Dow, and he was born in Sioux City, Iowa, 1948. His dad was a high school principal. All of three of those were involved in The Trouble with Harry, a real black comedy that starred Shirley MacLaine and John Forsythe. Here's the music.

0: The Big Country by Jerome Maross. I'm Lynn Werfel. Thank you so much for joining me.
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0: You know, I finally got the kind of double entendre, double entendre, in this particular title of a short documentary film, The Plow That Broke the Plains. I always thought, oh yeah, plow, while they, you know, they dig up dirt and all that kind of stuff. But the Dust Bowl, the Great Dust Bowl, was caused by a plow breaking the plains. So kind of two meanings to that word, I suppose. A 1936 short documentary that shows the cultivation of the Great Plains region of the United States and Canada and how farming and cattle changed the American Great Plains and led to the Dust Bowl. Virgil Thompson did the music. Here's a suite from The Plow That Broke the Plains.

0: Music from a 1936 documentary, The Plow That Broke the Plains. Music by Virgil Thompson, Neville Mariner leading the Los Angeles Chamber Orchestra.
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0: To wrap up the hour, the Hagen Quartet performing the string quartet number 12, the American Quartet by Dvorak, who was ensconced on sabbatical in Spillville, Iowa, with his children and his wife over from Bohemia, just enjoying a summer. Here is the American String Quartet.

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0: Dvorak was very, very happy in the summertime that he was in Spillville, Iowa in 1893 with his family gathered around. And he wrote that, the American String Quartet, number 12. We heard the Hagen Quartet. I'm Lynn Warfel.
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0: This is a Schubert symphony now at this point in the festivities, written between the 24th of May and the 19th of July, 1815. How's that for being specific? Just after his 18th birthday. This is his symphony number 3. It's in D major, and it's played here by the Royal Concertgebouw, led by Nicholas Harnoncourt.

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0: He had turned a mere 18 years of age when he wrote that, the Symphony No. 3 in D by Schubert with the Royal Concertgebouw led by Nicholas Harnoncourt.
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0: Bright blue music, according to Michael Torkey, David Zinman, and the Baltimore Symphony Orchestra performing that. 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
0: Mozart had some stiff musical competition when it came to his dad, Leopold, who happened to be the best violinist in Europe, you know, at the time, which basically to them was the whole wide world. And he wrote a treatise on violin playing technique and methodology that's still in use, I understand, in some places today. Here is Wolfgang's Violin Concerto No. 3 with Rachel Barton Pine and Neville Mariner leading the Academy of St. Martin in the Fields.

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0: Rachel Barton Pine and Neville Mariner leading the Academy of St. Martin in the Fields in Mozart's Violin Concerto No. 3.
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2: Do you have a sweet tooth? 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Now, if you just change the spelling, you still get a pleasing outcome. I'm Mindy Rantner. 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
0: So, Something for the Sweet Tooth by Claude Debussy, the Petite Suite, in a recording by Joanne Folletta and the Buffalo Philharmonic.

0: grand finale of Brevard Music Center's 90th Summer Festival, featuring cellist Yo-Yo Ma in Dvorak's cello concerto, as well as the massive Belshazzar's Feast by William Walton. 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

Welcome to From the Top, where outstanding young musicians come to play. You just heard 17-year-old violinist Anthony Dorsey perform Summerland from the Three Visions Suite by William Grant Still. I'm your host, pianist Peter Dugan, and that was me joining Anthony at the piano. We're coming to you today from Cincinnati, Ohio, a great

0: place for young musicians, home to so many wonderful music institutions, including the Cincinnati Symphony Youth Orchestra, the Cincinnati Conservatory of Music, and the Chamber Music Connection in Columbus. Cincinnati is putting on a great show for us today. Now let's meet our first musician, 17-year-old Anthony Dorsey, who opened our program a moment ago. He's a Jack Kent Cook young artist, and he's here with me right now. Hey, Anthony, welcome to the program.
1: This is amazing. Thank you.
0: What a beautiful performance of Summerland. I loved playing it with you. You bring such a beautiful tone to every note you play. It's gorgeous.
1: Thank you.
0: It's a picture of paradise. Yeah. This show is featuring all young musicians from Ohio, and yet you, our first performer, are not a native Ohioan. Where were you from originally?
1: I was born in Tampa, Florida.
0: And when did you come to Ohio?
1: 2015, 9 years old.
0: What was that transition like? And when did Cincinnati really start to feel like home to you?
1: The first year here, it was very cold and it was hard to fit in and find music. It was year 2, 3, where I found the Starling family, and I actually had a master class with Professor Sossman's house. And so after he invited me to his program, I kind of felt like home.
0: So you're talking about Kurt Sossmanhaus, one of the great violin pedagogues in the area.
1: Yeah.
0: It's amazing that music and a mentor or a teacher like that really can provide that stability to make you feel like you belong. And that's great that you had that. You also threw yourself into choir, from what I heard. And tell me a little bit about all that.
1: Yeah. So I've been doing choir even back in Florida. So probably more than 5, 6 years. I joined a choir in the church I'm a part of all through junior high. And then in high school, I joined the varsity choir.
0: I love that. Varsity choir. We need to mix varsity and match choir. The sports terms. Yeah. Yeah, that's great.
1: We do a lot of concerts and we collaborate with a lot of great schools and programs.
0: So who do you live with at home?
1: I live with my mom and dad and then my younger brother, Aaron.
0: Right. And you also have an older brother. He's an alum from the top, Daniel Dorsey.
1: Yeah.
0: Anthony, you seem so at ease. Have your nerves ever gotten the better of you?
1: Yeah. So when I was 7, I was playing at one of my brother's graduations. I just started music like 2 years before. I was supposed to play something really easy, like Humoresque, but once they introduced me, I couldn't go up. Fear like really overcame me. Yeah. It felt really horrible that I like let my brother down, but my parents were comforting me and telling me it was fine. One of my other brother's graduations, like a year later, I redeemed myself and played the same thing. And
0: nice.
1: I just overcame myself and I was like, this is amazing. I there love playing in front of people.
0: Well, you showed up here, you nailed it at From the Top. It was just a beautiful performance.
1: Yeah, thank you.
0: I have to congratulate you. You are one of our Jack Kent Cook young artists.
1: Thank you.
0: We are just so honored to be able to help support you and proud of you and excited for what the future holds. Good luck on your senior year.
1: Thank you.
0: Anthony Dorsey, 17 years old from Cincinnati, Ohio. And our next young musician is 14-year-old guitarist Beckett Cerrone from Cincinnati. Beckett, welcome to the show.
2: Thank you.
0: You're going to perform a piece that is very special. Tell me a little bit about it.
2: So this piece, Destino Askino, was written for me by Carlos Bedoya.
0: This piece was written for you specifically. I mean, the sheet music says your name on it.
2: Yeah, it's really wonderful. I'm very thankful for him.
0: Well, whenever you're ready, Beckett, you can take this piece from the top.
2: All right.

0: Beckett Cerrone, 14 years old, performed De Esquina a Esquina by Carlos Bedoya. Beckett is from Cincinnati, Ohio, where we are right now. Man, you played that piece so beautifully. It's like it was written for you. Oh, wait, it was.
1: Thank you.
0: You really transported me to Colombia with that. And what a great opportunity from the Guitar Foundation of America.
1: Yeah, I got into the GFA mentorship program. And so I was given a mentor, Carlos Bedoya, and he's Colombian. I love Colombian music. He's a fantastic guy. He talks about how this piece, it's inspired from his childhood, how like around Christmas time, he would go down the neighborhood from corner to corner, which is what it means in English, de esquina a esquina. And you'd hear music, there'd be parties, dancing, and he'd meet all of his friends. That's what inspired him to write the piece.
0: Talk to me a little bit about your connection to your culture.
1: My dad's side of the family is Colombian. And whenever I'd go to their house back in Massachusetts, they'd always have Colombian music playing, always Colombian food. We'd always see all of our cousins, like huge family.
0: That's great. And so cool that now you have that connection through your own music making.
1: Yeah.
0: Well, I know you're a big fan of South American music in general. The piece you just played is this sort of cumbia style. This is music that's maybe not even what we think of as traditional concert hall music, but it's more like social music or festive music.
1: Yeah, I like that music a lot because it's kind of like you have people dancing and you're in the background. You're not the main thing, but you're still playing and you're still very important. And oftentimes I'll go and perform around in Ohio. Like I'll go to the Nature Center and just play. People walk by and they'll stop and listen, but it's not a huge thing. I love playing like that.
0: You were exposed to this kind of playing outside of the concert hall even from a young age, right?
1: Yeah, I started guitar when I was 5. And there was a huge Suzuki studio, probably like 20 or 30 guitarists under this one teacher, Davis Lockey. He was so fun. Everyone like learned the same sort of pieces because they're all the Suzuki books, so everyone could play together. And so he'd have all these kids go to different places like coffee shops. We went to One World Trade. We played in Carnegie Hall with Andrew York.
0: That's so great. You're someone for whom music is all about sharing in the community. Frankly, I think we need more of that.
1: Yeah, I'm so grateful for him because he like opened it up for me. I think what's special about classical guitar is you can play a song so many different ways. There's so much musicality. You can play and it'll be different from the next person playing it. And so you can just be yourself.
0: You certainly did that today, Beckett. Thank you so much for spending some time with us. You know, I hope you just keep getting out there and performing for everyone you can.
1: Yeah, thank you.
0: Thank you so much. Beckett Cerrone is 14 years old from Cincinnati, Ohio.
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0: After that exciting virtual trip to Medellin, Colombia with Beckett Cerrone, we're now back in Cincinnati with our next young musician, 12-year-old cellist Sonia Mumaw, who will be gracing us with Requiebros for cello and piano by Gaspar Casado. I'm Peter Dugan, and I'm going to try to keep up with her at the piano. Sonia, are you ready to do this?
3: Yes.
0: Can't wait. Whenever you're ready, let's take it from the...
3: From the top!
0: Yeah!

0: 12-year-old Sonia Mumal on the cello. With me, Peter Dugan, at the piano, we performed Requiebros for cello and piano by Gaspar Casado. Sonia is from Cincinnati, Ohio, where we are right now. I'm just still smiling from that performance with you. You bring so much joy and so much energy to that piece. It was great.
1: Thank you.
0: You're a musician's musician because you have studied many different styles, as we're going to hear later. I was so fascinated reading about how you approach practicing. Fill me in on what your routine is.
1: Just starting from the beginning of the practice session, I do my like scales and exercises differently. I like do all the modes to like cover the jazz part of it. And I do different arpeggio and broken third drills to help with my improvising.
0: When you say you do all the modes, I mean, there are a lot of modes to go through, and there's 12 keys, 12 major, 12 minor. So how much of that do you actually get to in a given day?
1: I spend like 20 minutes, so I'll get like halfway through my modes every day-ish.
0: With one key?
1: With one key. So I'll do all the modes in one key, and then do like my blues scales and my pentatonic scales and my diminished scales and chromatic, and then I'll go on to the next key when I finish that key, and it'll take, I think I'm on like F sharp, and I started maybe a month or two ago, maybe.
0: Wow. So I just want our listeners to kind of conceptualize this, where we think of someone practicing scales and da-da-da-da-da-da-da-da-da-da-da-da, right? And then, you know, 10 minutes later, you're like, okay, I did them all. What you're describing, and this is why I wanted to talk to you about it, it's a really sophisticated approach, and you're 12. So I'm just a little bit humbled. You're making a whole study out of every single key. Talk about, first of all, the motivation of why or how you ended up doing this, because I've never spoken to a young classical musician who is this kind of approach to scales, and then what you get out of that or how it improves your musicianship.
1: Well, I wasn't the one who came up with this process. My dad came up with this, and like before the modes, I'll do bowing exercises and other things. It helps me with my music. It helps me, like, first it gets the sounds, like, in my ear, so it's easier to improvise. And then, like, while I'm improvising, I can say, oh, yeah, this is just, like, the Lydian of this key, and these are the notes I'm supposed to play, and this is the chord I associate it with. Like, it kind of helps me bridge all of that together.
0: Mm-hmm.
1: And then I'll also do it in, like, broken thirds, fourths, fifths, sixths, like, et cetera, up to octaves, and that also helps. I can play broken thirds in my improvising easily because of that.
0: Right, right. You mentioned that your dad helped come up with this program of theoretical exercise. Is he a professional musician?
1: He is not a professional musician.
0: So where did he come up with that?
1: Well, my dad's parents are both classical musicians, so he grew up with that.
0: Got it.
1: He listens to like a lot of different kinds of music,
0: mm-hmm.
1: and he works at home. So he'll sit down and record himself with these ideas or just like write them down somewhere. And then eventually we'll like revisit them, and then we'll morph them into something that actually works.
0: I think it's making you such a well-rounded musician.
1: Thank you.
0: It seems like you kind of enjoy practicing every day.
1: Yeah.
0: Is it ever a grind?
1: Yes.
0: How do you push through those moments?
1: The weeks I don't get enough practice in, I'll like go back to something and it was like really good the day before, but then like my fingers like just don't remember how to do it.
0: Mm-hmm.
1: And I think about like how much I lose if I don't practice this one day. And really just like sitting down and doing a little bit is like so beneficial.
0: Yeah.
1: And then mostly it's just like, I'm tired and I don't want to do this, but I mean, I kind of have to.
0: Yeah. But, so you show up and you put the work in.
1: Yeah.
0: Is it worth it? The reward?
1: Totally.
0: Yeah.

0: So genre, obviously you're a fantastic classical player. What other genres do you feel comfortable in as a performer?
1: I also like playing bluegrass and jazz a lot.
0: Mm-hmm.
1: Bluegrass is like the main style that both my parents like.
0: Mm-hmm.
1: So I kind of got introduced to that. And eventually I was like, well, I want to play this too, because it sounds really cool and it's like really fun.
0: Right.
1: And so I started at 5, 6, I started playing bluegrass.
0: Now, bluegrass cello is not unheard of, but it's kind of rare.
1: Yeah.
0: Have you had like a mentor that's led you through the study of it, or?
1: Two people that really support me are Missy Warner and Artie. Artie's a bass player and Missy is a mandolin player.
0: Mm-hmm.
1: They play in the Missy Warner band and they've really like helped me grow. I play gigs with them a lot and I go to like a weekly Monday jam with them. I started with just my dad like helping me through like the basics of like chopping and improvising.
0: How would you describe your relationship to the cello?
1: I've never really thought about it, actually. It's just like a thing that I do, and I've done it for a long time, and it's like a thing I enjoy. A lot of my life like kind of revolves around like how much I've practiced that day and like what's happening in my music.
0: Mm-hmm. It sounds to me like it's part of who you are. What would you say is your biggest dream for yourself?
1: Definitely to get recognized by big cellists like Sterling Elliott.
0: Oh.
1: And Santiago Cannon Valencia is like one of my favorite cellists. He's so good. Like to get recognized by those people.
0: Oh, that's going to happen. I mean, there's no doubt about that.
1: And then like a personal goal is to like live with my brother on the beach or something. And like a little place where we can just like be together. Because we're like really, really close.
0: How old is your brother?
1: He is 8 years old, I think.
0: Oh. Sonia, thank you again for being with us. You rock.
1: Thank you for having me on the show.
0: 12-year-old Sonia Mumaw from Cincinnati, Ohio.
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0: Welcome back to From the Top, where outstanding young musicians come to play. I'm your host, pianist Peter Dugan, and it is so great to be with all of you thanks to the generosity of Susan and Gerald Slavitt. We're here today in Cincinnati, Ohio, the home of the Reds and the Bengals and the Purple People Bridge, a pedestrian-only bridge that stretches across the Ohio River, which is very cool. Our next young performer is 17-year-old pianist Benny Buntaganon, from Hilliard, Ohio. He's one of our Jack Kent Cook young artists. Benny, welcome to the program.
6: Thank you. Glad to be here.
0: I'm so happy to have you. What are you going to be performing for us?
6: I'm going to be playing the second movement of Metner's Sonata Skazka, Opus 25, number 1.
0: Nikolai Metner, not really a household name, although his reputation is sort of on the rise now, as it should be. Can't wait to hear it. Why don't you take it from the top?
6: Thank you.

0: You heard 17-year-old pianist Benny Buntaganon perform the second movement of Nikolai Metner's Sonata Tale, or Sonata Fairy Tale, which of course would normally transition Ataka into the finale. Benny, you left us wanting more there. It was just gorgeous what you did with that.
1: Thank you.
0: Nikolai Metner, a contemporary of Rachmaninoff, I hear so much of what we know as the Rachmaninoff sound in that, but it's also, you know, it's different too. What do you love about playing that music?
1: I love how it slowly transforms into this really deep kind of extravagant section with a lot of huge chords.
0: Mm-hmm.
1: And then the transitions to going back to the main theme, they showcased a lot of flair in his music.
0: Yeah. And what about the challenges in this piece?
1: I think picking like a kind of pulse or starting tempo, mm-hmm. I think was pretty hard because I think you could take it a lot of different ways. I think of it like a barcarolle or like a boat song. It's like gently, you know, kind of swaying on a boat. But that's like the start. And then later it gets way more, I don't know, the waves are crashing the boat, overturning it, I guess.
0: Right. It's stormy seas. From your perspective now, what is that pursuit of being good at the piano?
1: It's like an iceberg. So at the start, you just think of like piano skills. So like technique and being able to play difficult pieces.
0: Mm-hmm.
1: And then I guess it becomes more about the music. So really loving it. Loving it is the first part. Because if you don't love it, you know, there's not much of a point of what you're doing. And then trying to explore every like corner of the music.
0: I know how passionate you are about music, but you're also passionate about robotics, from what I understand.
1: Yes.
0: Tell me how you got into it.
1: It was just a thing I joined after the end of COVID. Our team is called the Metrobots. It's a club and team, and we participate in competitions. A huge part of it is like STEM outreach to bring STEM to our communities. Our team specifically hosts a lot of summer camps. We've made STEM kits. They're really easy to mail to people. So you can bring STEM to like a lot of communities that don't have access to that normally.
0: Wow.
1: Yeah.
0: That's a beautiful thing you're doing. What are some of your favorite aspects of working with robots?
1: There is a lot of problem solving. I love the teamwork aspect of it. We all get to work together to solve this challenge.
0: So it really balances out all that alone time in the practice room at the piano.
1: Yeah, definitely.
0: Makes so much sense. I was curious if there's something about the problem solving nature of science that relates to the way you look at music. Do you feel like that side of your brain gets engaged in your musical practice?
1: I guess I look at physical, like mechanical aspects of my playing. For example, some pianists draw back their like left leg.
0: Yes, I do that sometimes.
1: Play like that all the time. I want to see like what relation that has to how you play.
0: I love this conversation. I could talk with you all day about trying to make sense of the physics of our bodies and how that influences the sound that comes out of our instrument. I believe you are one of our Jack Kent Cook young artists.
1: Yeah.
0: Congratulations, Benny. That's great. Thanks again for your musical performance. It's been great to get to know you.
1: Yeah. Thank you for having me.
0: Benny Buntaganon, 17 years old from Hilliard, Ohio. Let's meet our next young musician, Christy Kim, 17-year-old violinist from Mason, Ohio. Christy, welcome to From the Top.
2: Glad to be here.
0: I'm really excited about the piece we're about to play. It's never been on From the Top before. What is this?
2: So we'll be playing a piece called Jindo Arirang by Teddy Niedermeyer, based on a very popular Korean folk song.
0: So I understand that you actually had a chance to speak to the composer, who, by the way, is a From the Top alum. What kinds of things did you talk about?
2: So he told me a lot about the inspiration behind the piece, which mainly came from a movie called Seopyeonje, which is about a pansori singer.
0: And what is a pansori singer?
2: So pansori is a very traditional type of Korean singing. The pansori singer travels with his adopted son and daughter. A very iconic scene in it depicts the trio on this very long, empty road. They start off very far in the distance, and that's when the song Jindo Arirang is sung, and it starts off very slow and very rhapsodic. As they come closer, the song also begins to pick up pace rapidly, and by the end, it turns from this slow, mellow song into this very fierce and bright.
0: Yeah.
2: Cheer.
0: It's such a great narrative. It's such a great arc for a piece. Whenever you're ready, Christy, let's take it from the top.
2: Let's do it.

0: You heard 17-year-old violinist Christy Kim from Mason, Ohio, perform Jindo Arirang by Teddy Niedermeyer. I'm Peter Dugan. I was at the piano with Christy. That was so much fun to play with you. What a dramatic piece, and you play with the full range of emotion and storytelling. Just beautiful.
1: Thank you so much.
0: Christy, you obviously learned a lot from your conversation with Teddy Niedermeyer, but he's not the only accomplished music maker that you've had a chance to learn from. I understand that Gil Shaham was a real influence on you as a musician. Can you tell us about what you learned from him?
1: So Gil Shaham, from a very early age, has and still is one of my musical idols. And he has always inspired me to not just be a better musician, but be a better person.
0: Mm.
1: I remember when I was 13 or 14, I went to a concert in Cincinnati where Gil Shaham was performing.
0: Mm-hmm.
1: And I saw the program and he was playing Tchaikovsky's Violin Concerto. I was really excited, even before going into the concert, knowing that one of my favorite violinists was going to play one of my favorite concertos.
0: Yeah.
1: So when Gil Shaham started playing the concerto, one of the things that struck me the most was not just the way he sounded, but the way he looked everywhere, from the orchestra and the conductor all the way to the audience members. He would smile at everyone. It felt like he was communicating not just with the people on stage, but the people watching from the seating.
0: Right.
1: And it was a really cool experience.
0: Was that somehow different than what that 12 or 13-year-old version of you was expecting walking into that concert hall?
1: Yeah, so I was expecting more of a serious, really focused musician and immersed in a... Like, immersed is good.
0: Right. No, exactly. So immersed is good. Serious is good. But I get what you're saying, that we often think of serious and immersed as like your brow is furrowed.
1: Yeah, like almost angry kind of.
0: Almost angry when you play. And,
1: yeah.
0: And he's just not like that.
1: Yeah, he was almost the exact opposite. And
0: right. So here you are, you're 12, 13. You see this idol of yours with just like joy and love on his face as he plays. How does that affect then your trajectory, you think, as a violinist yourself?
1: It really changed my outlook on music, performing on the stage and in my practice room.
0: Mm-hmm.
1: It made me think, oh, instead of just

0: to improve my music, I should think about how can I communicate what I'm feeling to the audience in a more humane, realistic sort of way.
1: Totally. You were so warm as a collaborator. So I feel that from you.
0: Thank you.
1: I really do. The piece we played together is sort of based on a narrative. Can you talk about the importance of stories in music for you?
0: So for me, stories play a very important role in my life, not just when practicing, but through books. And one of my favorite things to do other than play the violin is reading a really good book. Mm.

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1: Full boy who has gone through many struggles since his childhood, there was a piece I was playing and it had a very sorrowful section, and I was stumped on how can I play this like how I'm thinking in my head.
2: Yeah.
1: And I suddenly thought, why don't I put Oliver Twist into that section?
2: Yeah.
1: And when I imagined that and started playing, I realized how naturally the section was flowing, and I really liked it.
2: It just clicked.
1: Yeah.
2: You know, it makes perfect sense that you'd be able to draw inspiration, but I've never heard someone describe it quite in the way that you just did. I'm going to take that with me and think about that. You are, if I'm not mistaken, the concertmaster of the Cincinnati Symphony Youth Orchestra. Is that right?
1: Yes.
2: Well, first of all, congratulations.
1: It's
2: a huge deal. What's it like being the concertmaster?
1: It's actually really fun and really exciting. There was this one instance when I was in middle school, and I also happened to be concertmaster of the youth orchestra then. It was my very first time being a concertmaster, and it was our very first concert, and I was really, really nervous. And
2: of course,
1: we were playing the whole symphony, and we got to the very end. And at the very end, there's a very famous fast passage, and we had gone over it multiple times during rehearsals, and both the conductor and the orchestra were like, we got this. On the day of the concert, we get to the passage and suddenly we begin to start rushing. And at first I started panicking myself as well. And I thought, should I go with the conductor or should I go with the orchestra?
2: Oof.
1: And I felt that I had never made such a big decision in my life. I don't know if this was the right choice, but I ended up going with the orchestra. And at the very end, the conductor and I just looked at each other and laughed. And I realized, while in some way can be a little pressuring to be a concertmaster, there are so many fun and thrilling things that happen while playing.
2: Yeah. And it seems like the conductor and you had this great understanding of, like, you know what? The train's moving. And when you have a full orchestra of musicians, it's hard to stop that train.
1: Yeah.
2: So it sounds like it all turned out well. And like you said, a great learning experience. Christy, thanks for being with us. I love everything about the way you play and the way you carry yourself.
1: Thank you.
2: Christy Kim, 17 years old, from Mason, Ohio. Let's meet the talented young musicians known as the DC Squared Trio. Thanks to Deborah Barrett Price, the artistic director of the Chamber Music Connection in Worthington, Ohio, these young men have come together in an unusual combination of instruments: double bass, bassoon, and flute. They are Daniel Huang, Charlie Cheng, and Connor Chafin, all teenagers from the Greater Columbus area. They'll perform for us Les Pistes d'Asie by Shin Ichiro Yokoyama.

0: You heard Le Piste d'Asie by Shinichiro Yokoyama, performed by DC Squared Trio. The young musicians are all teenagers from the greater Columbus area. We had Charlie Cheng on flute. He's 14. 16-year-old bassoonist Connor Chafin and 17-year-old Daniel Huang on the double bass. I don't know that we've ever had this combination of instruments on the show before, and I love the way you all blend and complement one another. Beautiful performance.
1: Thank you.
0: So the title of the piece means The Spice of Asia, right? What does that piece mean to you?
1: We often think about it like a Japanese man or an Asian man walking through some kind of market. So he's seeing, you know, all these different spices. Maybe he's in and out of different shops. He's like kind of exploring the area.
2: And in the middle, he steals the spices and tries to run from the police.
0: Then what happens?
3: He escapes by like crawling through an alleyway.
0: I feel like this is a lovable character.
1: Yeah. You want him to win.
0: You want him to get away with those spices. Okay. Explain to our listeners how the group come to be.
3: We all met at Chamber Music Connection, which is a program run by Debbie Price, who's the artistic director there.
0: So, okay, now Debbie brings you all together, matchmaker, if you will. How do you pick repertoire? Because there's not much for this ensemble.
1: Yeah, so most of our music is arrangements that were either completely not for our instrumentation or they were for flute, bassoon, and cello.
0: Okay.
1: So that Daniel, the double bass, has to play cello parts.
0: What about the case of Shinichiro Yokoyama, the piece you just played? What was the original instrumentation of that?
1: That was flute, bassoon, and cello.
0: So that was a cello part you were playing?
2: Yeah, I play a lot of cello parts.
0: What are the joys or the challenges of taking a cello part and putting it onto the double bass?
2: There are some parts that go lower than E, so that I have to play those up an octave.
0: Right, because you don't have a C extension.
2: Yeah.
0: So let's talk about the Fischhoff Chamber Music Competition. You all

0: all had the opportunity to go as a group. It's one of the most prestigious competitions for chamber music that there is. Talk me through that experience.
1: Well, it was kind of an intense time because it was at the end of a school week. We had done a lot of preparation leading up to it, but I guess nothing could have really prepared us for the competition itself. We were there for 3-4 days and played multiple rounds.
0: And how'd you guys do?
2: We advanced to the semifinals.
0: There it is. Yeah, you advanced to the semifinals. That's amazing. That's a huge accomplishment. Any memories of your time there?
2: Most of it was honestly pretty nerve-wracking because it was the first time we'd really performed on a larger scale.
0: Uh-huh.
2: There's this huge stage. The room's entirely empty, but the judges.
1: I guess for me, the best memory, after finding out that we did not advance to the finals, we got to meet all the judges and get all their feedback.
0: That's really cool. Was there something valuable that you learned from that feedback session?
1: I mean, we got a lot of encouragement, which I thought was nice. Yeah, I think as a group, we have kind of found that we're very flexible.
0: Flexible, yeah.
1: I think we're all willing to give and take.
0: I've become a big fan just in this short time of DC Squared. Charlie Chang on flute, Connor Chafin on bassoon, Daniel Huang on double bass. They're all teenagers from the greater Columbus area. What a beautiful time we've had here in Cincinnati, Ohio. And what a wonderful and wide array of repertoire and young musicians. I want to thank each and every one of them for their performances. And thanks to all of you for spending this time with us. I'm pianist Peter Dugan. Please join me next week and we'll take it from the top. This episode was recorded at Monastery Studio in Cincinnati, Ohio, with engineer Kevin Frias. A special thank you to the Jack Kent Cook Foundation for their support of our young musicians. 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
7: You could use your imagination and just think about what you hear in this music by Sergei Rachmaninoff. Little fatigue. Little resignation, a lot of nostalgia. I'm Mindy Rantner. This comes from the first movement of Sergei Rachmaninoff's Symphonic Dances, his last composition. We're celebrating late greats today on Your Classical Discoveries. 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

0: The last of the pomp and circumstance marches by Sir Edward Elgar. The Royal Philharmonic was conducted by Andre Previn.
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0: From The Art of Fugue by Johann Sebastian Bach, Contrapuntis 1 through 4. No keyboard here. Oh, we have a recording by the Emerson String Quartet.

0: Oh, I do love that first movement from the Symphonic Dances by Sergei Rachmaninoff. The Royal Liverpool Philharmonic Orchestra was conducted by Vasily Petrenko.
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0: There's a lot of melancholy in the opus 119 set of piano pieces by Johannes Brahms, with the notable exception of number 3. Here's pianist Hélène Grimaud.

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1: Pianist Hélène Grimaud with the Intermezzo number 3. It's from the Opus 119 set of 4 piano pieces by Johannes Brahms. Also, a late work by César Franck is his D minor symphony. This is the finale.

0: The finale from the D minor symphony by César Franck. Yannick Nézet-Séguin conducted the Metropolitan Orchestra.
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0: Sounds like music by a man who was suffering. And you could say that about a lot of the aspects of Tchaikovsky's life. It wasn't happy and it wasn't easy. And the music is just gorgeous. His final symphony is the one we know as Pathétique. He died just days after it was finished. Late greats on your classical discoveries. I'm Mindy Rantner. Jules Massenet wrote some 30 operas or thereabouts. Amongst the most famous is Thaïs, and the best known part of that one is this: Meditations.

0: I'm just trying to picture the atmosphere in the room as Leonard Bernstein conducted the New York Philharmonic. In that recording of music by Giuseppe Verdi, which we've heard on your classical discoveries, from his opera Aida, The Triumphal March.
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